love the European Times. It's so good. So that will be exciting. I want to see the results of... Well, we know... I'm guessing we know who's going to win the championship for the season for the constructors, Mercedes, because they are doing really well. Teams. Yeah, Mercedes is like close... is like 80 points ahead of Ferrari. But Ferrari's doing really well this season. And then it's McLaren. Oh, that's pretty interesting. McLaren 2 years ago was doing really well and last year. And now, what? Oh, no, is that Red Bull Racing? Oh, I read that it's Red Bull Racing. I thought it was Racing Bulls and I was shocked that they were ahead of Red Bull. They have 72. Oh, my God. Anything could happen. Like, there is still 18 more races to go in the season. So, and also sprints. You need to remember that. But it'd be interesting to see who's going to get driver of the year. Maybe Alex Albon. Oh, no, Kimi Antonelli. Yeah, how many people have points? Kimi has 156. Move, please. I don't want an ad. Then it's Lewis Hamilton's ahead just by two. And then it's George Russell, Charles Leclerc with 75. Oh, my God. Oscar Piastri's ahead of Lando Norris. And that's by, like, 2 points. Not even a lot, but still ahead. Then you have Max Verstappen, Isaac Hadjar, and Liam Lawson. Liam Lawson and Isaac Hadjar is only, like, 3 points difference. So anything could happen with them. But it's also early in the season. Pierre Gasly, 26, same as Liam Lawson. Oliver Bearman has 18. Franco Colapinto has 15. Or Arvin has 13. Carlos Sainz has 6. Alex Albon, 5. Esteban Ocon, 3. Oh my God. What is that? Gabriel has 2 for Audi. And good on you. Oh, Fernando, the rookie, for getting 1. I'm so happy for him. Good for him getting 1. No, it's been really good. Oh, you know what is 2 months away? In August as well as Alex Warren is the plate. Wellington on a plate. Whoop. Wellington on a plate. I think it's Whoop. Whoop. Yeah, so that's exciting. So all the burgers are coming out. That'd be really good to see. I was like looking at them earlier today and they were like reasonable. I don't know how much people would pay for a burger. Like if it's a nice burger, it's like $25, $28. It's more like $28 to $30 for a Wellington on a plate burger. So that's interesting. I'm actually really excited because I really want to try their some of the restaurant's burgers because they look really good. Whoop. Visa. Whoop. Where is it? Burgers. So it's going from the 3rd to the 20th, so it's like 20 days. 3rd to the 23rd of August, so that's soon. Oh, the Wagyu Affair. Oh, that $29. I'll redo some of them. What was that? Wagyu beef with battered onion chips. What is that? Brana green micro herbs. Oh, okay. Coleslaw. Truffle mushroom sauce. Ooh. Roasted red pepper mayonnaise in a brioche bun with short string fries. I hate short fries. Short spring? Spring? I don't like them. Give me some, like, thick bad boys. I need some thick chips. Give me some thick chips. I don't want, straight cut chips. Give me some straight cut chips. Because the shoestring fries, they remind me of McDonald's and they are frozen. So I like some homemade chips. Wham, bam, thank you, lamb. That's actually a really good one. I like that. That is spring. Is it Spring Infield Tower? Oh, are they going to have different ones at each one? At each Spring Infield? Because there's a few. There's one in, like, Brooklyn area. Valley Lamb Patty with

0: YouTube. Oh, sounds so good. What was that noise? I'm so sorry. Tzatziki, coleslaw. Why are they using coleslaw? Like, ew. Lettuce and jam. Something feta. Yum. Brioche bun with seeds. And straight cut chips. And that one is $33, of course, because it's lamb. No, they look really good. Oh, this one I looked at, $29, Southern Cross. This looks like a good boy. Oh my God, sorry. It's a beef patty with shaved beef with caramelized onions. Oh, love a caramelized onion. Sweet and spicy pickles. Oh, get the pickles out, please. Swiss cheese with point bakery seasoning. Oh, that must be the bun, milk bun. And then fries with French jus dip. French, I need my mum for that because she did French. She'll know that word. I think it's like a Jew. Jew? Yeah, I think it's a Jew. Oh, that looks so good. There's a one with a waffle. Ugh, I don't want a waffle. But it looks good. There was like a dessert one. Yeah, here it is. Say less espresso. Coffee, liqueur, jelly, vanilla, ice cream, cocoa, almond crush, and Whittaker's dark chocolate ganache in a dough bakery chocolate milk bun. Ooh. At the library. So that's next door to Chow. Shed 22. So it's all like local around Wellington. So absolutely go ahead and do it because they look really good. What's the buzz? Oh, that looks so good. I'm going to read you this one. $22. This is cheap. I don't know if that's cheap for but it's cheap. It's cheaper than some of the others. They're like $30-something. It's smash beef patty with bacon, mozzarella, crispy onion crisps, coffee express, elemental coffee espresso, barbecue sauce and aioli, and oh, that sounds so good. Oh my God, I would kill for that. But I will show you I did say earlier, I will show you, I say no, Emma. Oh, she's so good. She was such a good Veronica. Even though I've only seen one Veronica, it's so good. You are listening to Wellington Access Radio, 106.1 FM. Have a good listen to I Say No because her vocals, her riffs are amazing. She is such a talented artist, as all of these artists are. It's also, I'm just going to say the level of talent these people have. I know I've talked about it. The level of talent is amazing because you know how you have like Broadway, West End, the best of the best. These are just like just out of school. And they are so talented. Every single one of them. So here you go. This is I Say No by Heathers. The musical, Emma is singing it. The Australian cast, she plays Veronica. Have a good listen. She is amazing.
1: If you don't like it, take it up with him. He made me.
2: Oh, Martha was right about you.
1: Now let's have a real conversation.
2: No, she was right, and I broke her heart.
1: Let's talk about Heather Duke.
2: No! Let's talk about you. You are a drug. You are a poison pill.

absolutely amazing. Oh my gosh, I could listen to that all over again. That was Emma Caporo. Oh my god, it's an Italian name. Can't say that. I need to learn an Italian. But she plays Veronica, who is kind of like the main character, even though in the logo it's just the Heathers. So, but it's amazing. So definitely if you're in Auckland or if you have seen it, let me know. I'd be interested to see how you felt about it, because it's an incredible musical. I feel like I need to go back to find out the meaning behind it. But it was so good. Yeah, so they're on until the end of the week in Auckland. So I want to go. I need to go. So I need to find a sugar daddy who can take me there. And then I can play for everything. Everything. But we'll just wait. Oh my god, I can't believe I said that. No, but it'd be interesting to see what will happen. No, but it'd be definitely in August. And I know it's a few months ago. Definitely go see what these burgers are like for Wellington on a plate, because this is such a cool event Wellington does, because we're such a foodie capital. Just like Melbourne. Melbourne is a bit iffy at the moment, but they have such a good foodie capital because we're like the little sister to Melbourne, little sibling to Melbourne. Oh, a dirty puri chicken. Oh, so good. Just serving. Oh, they look amazing. I wonder, would Burger Fuel do one? Even though they do burgers. So maybe they don't get a part of it, but maybe it's just more of a restaurant. Ooh, I don't know if I want that. That's kind of scary. The Wellington Sea Market. Oh, their Instagram is so funny. I love it. The Wellington Sea Market's Instagram. They're literally down the road from here. Maybe I should go have an oyster. No, definitely go support Wellington Sea Market. They're amazing and they're so funny. The Italian old men, I love them. It's like, Wellington Sea Market cook straight caught crumbfish fillet with, I don't know, miscule, and tartare sauce in a sesame brioche bun. That seems normal. And then you have like this sea creature on top that I'm scared of. Like, that looks so scary. Ooh. No. No, thank you. That's on Lambton Quay. Never mind. That's not the one on Cuba Street, sadly. Oh, this looks so good. No, but the musicals were amazing. Definitely go to one. If you're not a musical goer, I feel so sorry for you. They're so good. Maybe we'll listen to some good music. No, what I found interesting was Dirty Diana. Oh, Purple Rain. I love Purple Rain by Prince. You're going to listen

Purple Rain for a bit. Oh no, can't do that. We only have a few minutes left. Oh, darn it. Darn it, darn it, darn it. If I was a boy. Ooh, what is a good song? I'm just wasting time right now. But yeah, here we go. Here's Alex Warren. Love him. Coming to New Zealand very, very shortly. So this is You Can't Stop This

0: 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G'day, I am Jack, listening from Sydney.
1: Hey there, I'm Rachel McAlpine, and I was born in 1940. You do the math. 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The one you don't want to think about, learning how to be old. 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And my terrific guests and I, we can keep you company as you do that perfectly normal thing. Get a little bit older every day. See you later.
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0: Welcome back.
1: We have a very special guest on today. Would you like to introduce yourself?
2: Hi, I'm Ellie. I'm
1: super
2: excited to be here.
1: Oh my god. Just a second, Ellie. Would you like to say that one more time?
2: Hi, I'm Ellie and I'm super excited to be here.
1: Great. We're so excited to have you as well. Today we are going to delve into a topic that's very on theme for Feminist Radio. We're going to be diving into the manosphere, which is a term that you might have heard sort of like floating around.
0: Thrown around a little bit, yeah.
1: Yeah. So we're really excited to delve into it.
0: So, just for the listeners that don't really know what the manosphere is, it's kind of been a little bit of a, taken a rise over the last few years. It is basically just kind of sums up what toxic masculinity is, kind of talks about the new ideations of what goes on in the, I don't really know, like, in the manosphere, basically, yeah. What they believe, what they think, what they do,

0: their ideologies and beliefs and everything. And we are going to talk about our experiences with it, obviously being at the forefront of it, receiving the toxic masculinity.
1: Yes.
0: And also we'll jump into some crazy articles and surveys that have been done explaining the rise of the manosphere in school settings, which I'm currently doing a school assessment on. So I've got lots of research here from the National Library of Medicine, which talks about a survey done, which surveyed 200 teachers in the UK, 100 of which were based in secondary schools working with kids aged 11 above, and then 100, the other 100 was with primary school teachers working with children aged 4 to 11. And there was very shocking results of the kind of behaviour, derogatory comments, discriminatory behaviour, the disrespecting of female staff, and also not just that, but also the victims of the inappropriate behaviour and the negative impact on the well-being of the girls in the classes as well, and as well as the teachers, because that is, it's making it a lot harder for them to educate when that kind of stuff is going on. But yeah, that's kind of what we're going to be delving into today. I feel like we should do a little bit more on our experiences and how we feel about the manosphere and how we have noticed it taking a rise, because personally for me, it's all over social media. Mm-hmm. It has really taken a rise. I've noticed it's been more popular just in the last year.
1: Yeah, definitely.
0: I'm not sure. Do you know when the Louis Theroux documentary came out?
1: I think it came out this year.
0: Yeah, yeah.
1: I'm not sure exactly like when it was filmed, but like these sort of extremist like influencers, mm-hmm. male influencers, have been around for a while, and it's kind of like their whole goal is about how can we get the most money, and
0: yeah.
1: like it's sort of their whole sort of motto is about like winning in life, mm-hmm. and like succeeding in life, and like
0: very strange ideas of what succeeding means.
1: Yes. And something that really, really, really stuck out to me that I wanted to talk about was like the way that they speak about women, mm-hmm. and to women is like it's so horrible. Like they treat women like they're objects or even like trophies to just like have as like a prize for them. Like a lot of them are in relationships where themselves will have multiple partners and multiple sexual partners, but then they'll have a wife that's like only devoted to them, and like
0: yeah
1: they don't let their wife have relations with anyone else, and they're kind of devoted to them, but then they have all these other partners that are also only devoted to them, and it's just like the greed is just like, mm-hmm. disgusting. It's so disgusting.
0: Yeah. And the UN Women described the manosphere to be a community that promotes the idea that emotional control, material wealth, physical appearance, and dominance, especially over women, are the markers of male worth. And this kind of goes hand in hand with what Ellie brought up earlier. So Ellie, do you want to take it from here?
2: Yeah, I was just saying how the manosphere is actually really similar to Love Island, and the way that, mm-hmm. men and women are portrayed on shows like Love Island or Too Hot to Handle, they're really, really similar to what, mm-hmm. Elise has been talking about here. I think that often we see on dating shows, we've got, you know, the woman in the tiny dresses, the little bikinis, and we've got the men in their suits, which I think is a really, honestly, clever way of showing how the men are perceived as these wealthy, powerful individuals, like, you know, CEOs in a courtroom or...
1: Yeah.
2: Whereas the woman, they're, you know, in their bikinis like they're at the beach, which I think is just a really showing way of how society is perceiving men and women roles.
1: Yeah, and I think like especially with wearing something like a bikini, like that's a very sort of like vulnerable thing to be wearing, and so I feel like there's kind of some like messaging behind that, like sub

0: consciously or not, about like how like them wearing that sort of thing sort of showcases their like vulnerability and like not like submissiveness, but like, because it's not like they're trying to be, but it's just like the, it really just like solidifies that kind of idea, and it's like, it's so disgusting.
1: Yeah, I also feel like it reaches out to a lot of young girls who, you know, they're looking on social media, they're looking on TV, and all they're seeing are these women with likely edited and like surgery based, like perfect bodies, with these men in their powerful suits that are like, that's who I want.
0: Yeah.
2: And they also probably are thinking, not probably, definitely, this has probably been a lot of studies showing about this, with how that's how women think that they need to seduce a man to be, to show that much skin, to look like that, to kind of be willing for whatever they want, you know?
0: Yeah, like think that that's the standard of, that's like, especially when it's like, they're like, they see people on like Love Island or something. And the thing is, like, you can't compare Love Island to real life, because absolutely it's just not. Like, there's not, like, there's barely any similarities. But when it's like, I feel like if young girls would see women on the show say that they got like rejected or something, then they'd be like, oh my gosh, I am, don't look like them. So like, how would I ever find love if this person couldn't even find love?
2: Yeah.
0: But it's like, it's so different, because Love Island is like, it's literally an, like a house.
1: It's a secluded island in the middle of nowhere.
0: It's a house with like 20 people.
2: Where
0: like,
2: you're forced to get to know people, and mainly the only things that you're looking for are looks literally. And appearance.
0: And because, also, like, I hate to say it, but, like, people would do whatever they can to win the show.
2: Yeah.
0: So, like,
2: because it's very money-induced as well.
0: Yes, and clout-induced too, because people want clout. They want the brand deals. They want the, like, brand trips afterwards, the fame, the followers, everything.
2: Yeah. Yeah, that's all very, very true. And I think we should jump into saying some stuff about this article that has been released by Movember, which is, I'm not too sure what it is.
1: It's a society where men are, men are expected to grow moustaches to raise money and awareness for, like, bowel cancer and colon cancer, cancers that traditionally impact
0: men.
2: Yeah, and it's, they've released a article about the inside of the manosphere and looking at what young men actually see. It's a lot about to do with the mental health focus of it, and basically their whole argument was that it's not, and I actually do really agree with this, it's not the young men seeking out this information them personally, it's the algorithm of social media, social media giving it to them and forcing it upon them, as oftentimes when the young men are looking for these kind of things, they're looking for advice, they're in a vulnerable situation where they're more susceptible to radicalization and these extremist points of view, where they're saying, they're looking up something like, oh, I'm not in the best headspace with my schoolwork, how can I do better, or my mental health is not so good, I don't know how to get a girlfriend, all of these kind of things. They're looking for guidance and they're seeking help, and that's what's given to them, because often the Manosphere content online, these forums, they are presented as like not really, they're presented as to be mental health focused and like they will help the people searching for them, when
0: they're actually detrimental.
2: They're detrimental to radicalizing these, that's not a word, radicalization radicalization for these young boys, and many of the young men engaging with it are not looking for harm, they're looking for a direction and they're trying to make sense of who they are, but in algorithmically driven environments, that's just really important.
1: Yeah, I then think it's very hard for these young men to take accountability for the actions that they've made, because they truly do believe they're doing the right thing, and they think that they're just doing this to, you know, better their mental health, but really they don't know who they're or what they're harming.
2: Yeah.
0: And something that I see and I feel like

0: it really reflects in the sort of teenagers, especially boys. I don't want to put anyone in a like in a basket, but pretty much as I've only seen it in teenage boys, is kind of like the sort of like persona that the Manosphere kind of like advertises, which is about like work, don't give up, the only way is to work, is to push yourself, that's the only way to success, like you just have to work, if you're not getting where you want to be, just work harder than everyone, which is such an unhealthy and
1: toxic burnout.
0: It's such an unhealthy and toxic way of life, especially for teenage boys when they're frontal lobe hasn't even developed yet, like they're still kids and still growing, and as are we, but it's like then like it's all of this is getting fed to them, and then they believe that when something goes wrong for them that it's like it's because they haven't worked hard enough, they just need to do this, it's all this stuff about like toxic gym motivation and all that. It's like, I need to be the best. I need to be the top. Like, otherwise, I'm not worth anything. Who am I? Like, I'm worthless if I'm not the best, you know? And I think that's so, like, I feel actually sad. I feel really sad that these boys have this sort of thing drilled into them that, like, it's not okay to take breaks. It's not okay to not fully succeed, like it's okay to like make mistakes, that's how you learn, that's what life is, you know.
2: I think so. I'm an athlete myself and I see a lot of like David Goggins on my on my feed, and even that I'm like, oh yeah, like he's doing like so much more than me. So I would hate to think what it's like for a boy who, like, let's be real, stereotypically boys aren't able to talk to each other, they don't really reach out for help, and I luckily have like a support system around me, but I think for those that don't, if you were constantly seeing people like David Goggins on your like Instagram feed, you would be just so overwhelmed, and that is truly is all you can believe.
0: Yes, exactly. And the thing is, it's like because they don't have people to kind of like snap them back to reality or like turn to for help, they turn to these influencers and these like male idols, I'm putting this in quotation marks, for help and for advice, because these people are giving them things like unhealthy habits disguised as advice that these boys, like, they don't know any better because they don't have anyone telling them anything else.
1: And I think it stems from the stereotypes that when men speak out about their emotions, it's unmanly.
0: Yeah, or seen as weak.
1: Yeah, and it acts as a cycle. It really does, because when these boys aren't educated against saying that you can speak out about your emotions, because it's obviously come from, it's long lasting, it's come from a long line of these, it's like, it's as far as anyone can remember, boys haven't been told that they can reach out,
0: so they'll be vulnerable,
1: so their male figures in their life aren't telling them you can do this, it's okay to reach out for help, that's acting as a cycle and it's manifesting down.
0: And
1: that's when they gravitate towards online communities like the Manosphere to get advice on relationships or struggles or anxiety or sexual health.
0: Yeah,
2: I think it's really important to note that those like influencers, they really don't have it all figured out. Like this is just like a tiniest snapshot of their life.
0: Yes.
2: And although they might be running all these marathons, they might have the worst mental health, and they might be on the verge of breakdown, you know?
0: Literally. And they might have the biggest mansion but the smallest heart.
1: And that is a great note to end it off with. We'll be jumping into a song break and we will be back to talk more about the Manosphere.

0: I think I read on your website that sometimes you can't always get to the bird in need, so you have other ways of getting them transported to you that you talk about on your website.
1: Yeah, we do. So unfortunately, because we're just a small startup, we don't really have our own transport team. So there's a few options to get the birds out to us. We ask the members of the public if they can either bring them out to us during opening hours. Sometimes the SVCA are amazing and they'll send out their transport officers to assist and bring them out to us. Or our little trick is for the little or a smaller bird, like a baby bird or anything up to the size of a pigeon, is pop them in a towel-lined box with ventilation, make sure it's super secure, and then we can Uber courier them out to us.
0: Whereabouts are you based?
1: So we're based up the top of Korokoro Hill. We're at 84 Korokoro Road in Korokoro. It's in the lower Hutt above Petone.
0: And you've obviously got quite a setup there. Can you sort of walk us through how the outside looks at your place for the birds?
1: Okay, yeah. So outside we've got two aviaries. We have a small aviary, which we call our conditioning aviary, in which we release the birds out for a small amount of time so that they can acclimatise to the weather conditions outside, because we keep the hospital at about 22 degrees Celsius inside, which is nice and cosy for everybody recovering, but is quite a temperature shock, especially during winter for certain birds. So we have our conditioning aviary, and then we also have a flight aviary that we're building, which we will be able to do flight training for kereru and species like that. A bunch of pools, a bunch of different tiers. It's quite a strange property that we're on. It's a five-tiered property. It's kind of up the back of the hill. So the very top is the top of the mountain, which is actually a perfect release site for us because it is surrounded by the reserve.
0: Right. Well, what's been some of the challenges in the bird care world so far for you?
1: One of our big challenges was when we first started up, I was the only one working. And so I was doing crazy hours, about 15 hours a day, 7 days a week. But slowly as we've gone on, I've been able to accrue an amazing volunteer team. And now I think there's about 25 of us that, I've been absolutely overwhelmed by everybody's response and just amazing people that have come forth to offer all these different skill sets that are needed to run a business. So I've managed lots of bird hospitals and things before, but this is my first go at being the boss. And so all the admin and charity registration and everything falls on my shoulders. So there's a lot of learning curve there for me. So I appreciate all the help that I can get. We have an amazing bookkeeper that's come on, and we've just trained up a shift manager, so she'll be able to run some of the shifts and I can get a day off.
0: Where did the passion for the birds start? Can you sort of place it in your life story?
1: I certainly can. So about 8 years ago, I was hired as an artist to work in-house for Facebook over in San Francisco. And our apartment building that we lived in was the only one along the street that didn't have pigeon netting on it. And one day I got home from work and my husband had found a white pigeon squab at the bottom of the fire escape. And he brought it up to me and he was like, I'm not really sure what this little thing is, but I think he needs our help. And quite hilarious looking back at those photos because I had no idea what I was doing. I offered the little pigeon some, I think it was banana and chopped up almond before I went away and did some research. There's an amazing resource in the States called Palomacy, and they helped us out. And just from there, I started to slowly fall in love with them, and I started de-stringing the other pigeons.

0: friends in our area. And then when I lost my job in the state, my husband is a Kiwi, so rather than return to Melbourne, which is where we'd left from, we thought we'd come and give Wellington a go. And we, our first house that we moved into was out in Aro Valley, which is right next to Zealandia.
1: Right.
0: And I would just sit, I was feeling a little bit, what would you call it, dismayed and a little bit lost. I was not quite sure what I was going to do with myself. And these beautiful creatures would just come visit our backyard. We would get hee-hee, kaka. It was absolutely amazing. And from there, I was like, maybe I can go help these birds somehow. And then one thing led to another. And here I am 5 years later running my own hospital. I always joke to Otis, my partner, that it's technically his fault because he bought me that first pigeon. So
1: true, he can't complain
0: about all the other birds.
1: If people need to get in touch with you or want to get more information, what's the best way of finding out what's happening?
0: So the best way to get in contact with us is probably via email or through our website. We do have the phone number available, but we try and keep that open for bird-related calls. So I often ask people, if you're after an update on the bird, we give every bird that comes in gets a case number, and then you give that case number to the member of the public so that they can follow along. And I ask that those people text us, because then I can just get back to the text or the email at a convenient time. Whereas if we call, sometimes I'm in the middle of medicating somebody or cleaning out a pool and I can't get to the phone straight away. So for less urgent things, we ask for email and text. And if you've got a bird emergency, give us a call.
1: And what's the number that you want them to call for that emergency?
0: Oh, for the emergency number? So it's 02119-555-09.
1: Your hopes for the future for the business? What are your future plans?
0: Well, now that we're on our way to becoming a charitable trust, it is my hope that we can apply for some grants and funding. And I would dearly love to be able to, one, collect a wage for myself and be able to pay some of my wonderful volunteer staff. We're really passionate about our staff here as well. It's, I can always say to my volunteers, like, look after yourselves first, because without the people, without you guys being great, we can't do the best job for the birds. So it's both. We're 50-50 with the people and the birds.
1: Absolutely. Yep. Like most things in life, quite frankly, really.
0: Yes, that's the way.
1: To get the best.
0: We'd also really love to expand our aviaries and predator proofing and just slowly expand our operation.
1: And what's next for Jeanette the Korokoro duck?
0: For Jeanette? So Jeanette at the moment she's upstairs in our temporary duck housing area with what we affectionately call the Three Stooges, who are blind. And she's gotten on really well with them. She's really sweet. We like to test the temperament and just check on the health of all our birds before we attempt to rehome them, because I would hate to rehome somebody that had, say, arthritis or something that we weren't aware of and pass that on. So we just like to keep them in our care for a week or two just to make sure that everything's all good with her. And then we'll put a call out to the community and see if anybody would like to adopt Jeanette for a forever home.

These birds in so many words said, the best in town. The best, the best, the best in town. Not a quack, not a quack, not a waddle or a quack.

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4: Good evening, everybody.
5: Welcome to Fly on the Wall. I'm here with Arana.
4: And I'm here with Francis.
5: Ooh, a fun episode for you today.
4: We've got an interview with some of the Wellington High School Underground. Right now we're playing Fool by Oob for You.
5: This is a Wellington High Underground player and
4: artist.
5: The rap scene. Yeah.
4: It's amazing. Player. So listen in.
5: Yeah, listen. Enjoy it. Bye-bye.

Okay, beautiful song. Thanks, Adana. The next up song is If by the Latin Playboys, who the mixer of Los Lobos, who produced their album, the producer, sorry, asked the band if they wanted to make a new band called the Latin Playboys. This is them. Okay, enjoy the song.

0: What a cool song. I love those guitar tones, you know. Latin Playboy was a very inspirational for me, you know. And I don't know, I'm a very big fan of short songs too, so it's nice. It's like a minute and a half.
1: Amazing. And up next, we're going to have an interview with the Wellington High School Underground scene.

0: So be ready for that. It's coming right now. Hello.
1: Hello. Hi.
0: So in the studio today, we've got some really special young bucks. Do you guys want to introduce yourselves?
1: I'm a boy.
2: I'm DJ El Money.
3: And I'm Rohan over there.
0: This is the what we'd call the Wellington High School Underground, right, Sofa?
1: Yeah.
0: The Wellington High School Underground.
1: This
0: They're really cool
1: deep
0: dudes.
1: Stuff.
0: And we just wanted to ask, if you guys were a vegetable, what kind of vegetable would you be?
3: Oh, carrot.
0: Straight away, carrot?
1: Probably like a cucumber. Is that a vegetable?
0: Yeah, that's a vegetable.
1: Sorry.
0: It's amazing stuff.
2: Maybe tomato?
0: Shit. Okay, well, tomatoes are fruit.
4: I would say tomato is a vegetable as well as being a fruit.
0: Yeah, okay. Well, the next question I have is like, because the way I look at you guys is like you operate as a group,
1: somewhat.
0: Right? Would you say that you're kind of like a connected universe?
3: Yeah, I'd say, you know, Lil Tbilisi, Rohanburger, Avoy, and like DJ Omani, they're all quite connected musical things.
0: Yeah, and these are like if you don't know, you don't know.
1: Yeah.
0: But so would you guys say you have like a name for your sort of group?
3: Not right now. No.
1: Yeah, not really.
2: Yeah, no.
0: I think that's, I mean,
4: that's pretty cool. Want,
0: but yeah, that's pretty cool. You're just like guys, the Wellington High School Underground scene. And the other question I had is, what kind of genre would you say your guys' music is?
2: Yeah,
1: good.
3: Exactly.
0: Good. Yeah. Okay.
1: Yeah.
2: I mean, maybe mostly electronic, I guess.
0: Yeah. Cool. Mm. I'm a pretty big fan. You know, I really do love the stuff. I think it's really cool stuff. Do you guys have any like big musical inspirations?
1: Blade.
0: Yeah, I like Blade a lot. That's cool.
3: Cemetery.
0: See, I was, you know, I went to the Cemetery concert when I was in like year 10.
1: That's cool.
2: Yeah.
0: It was really cool and sweaty. What about you, DJ El Money?
2: Oh, God. A pretty wide variety.
0: I see you've got a
2: sort of. Okay. Yeah, electronic.
0: Cool. Yeah,
3: like sort of.
2: Anything,
3: New Order.
2: That sort of.
1: Yeah.
0: Would you say Yorna?
3: New Order.
0: Oh, New Order. Oh, yeah, that's cool. They're saying something weird. Yeah, but I see you've got a Pixies shirt on. You like the Pixies?
2: Oh, yeah, definitely.
0: You like their gig?
2: Oh,
0: did you go?
2: Yeah, I did go. It was pretty great. Yeah.
0: Sweet.
4: Francis went.
0: Our buddy Francis.
4: He loved it.
0: And he's usually here on the show. It changed his life. He met actually all of the guys from the Pixies.
4: And the guitar player signed his guitar pick.
0: Mm-hmm. And he carries that around in his wallet.
2: I mean, yeah, Radiohead has been my obsession for like a year now. I mean,
0: cool.
2: Pretty sure I've listened to every song they've ever released.
0: Cool.
4: It's great.
2: Yeah, I mean, apart from that, I listen to pretty much anything as long as it sort of sounds good.
0: What's your musical inspirations? Give us some picks. If we were on the radio show right now and we wanted you to play some music, what would you play?
1: Like,
0: you know?
1: Blade.
0: Give us some songs.
1: Flatline or something.
0: Flatline, cool. You better say Edward Skeletrix.
1: Yeah.
0: Cool. Now he is, I really liked him.
1: Yeah, his new album's really good.
0: His new album? I haven't listened to it.
1: Mm.
0: What are you guys? What about the rest of
3: you? Quite like this guy. He's called, Lucy, Cooper B. Handy, he's good.
0: Where's he from?
3: I don't know, really. But he's good.
4: What are your favorite songs that you've made?
0: That's a good question.
1: Probably, like, carrot or cow.
3: Yeah, I like 201.
2: Yeah, I mean, frankly, I don't really like any of the stuff I've released recently. But
4: come on.
2: No, I mean, I've got some stuff that I'm somewhat proud of, but that's all sort of untitled in development. I mean, the best thing that I've actually, like, released on Spotify, maybe, I think, what's it called? El Money Village. It's a single I just released.
1: Oh, yeah.
0: Sweet.
2: Yeah.
3: Yeah, my best one, it's not out yet, but it's in the works. It's going to be on the album. It's pretty good.
0: What's it called?
3: Evil Horses.
1: There is
3: a place you can find it, but you have to know where to look.
0: How long have you guys been making music for?
1: Since like 2024, probably.
3: Yeah, I started making music under Rohanburger in like 2020,

0: 3. But I've been, like, making some kind of music. Like, I have been doing, like, stuff with music for a while.
1: Mm-hmm. Sweet.
2: Yeah.
0: But mostly, yeah. It's current stuff, like, 2024.
3: Yeah.
2: Yeah,
3: me too.
2: Yeah, me as well. Yeah.
1: Did you guys all know each other before making the music? Was it, like, you just happened to be all making similar music? Or?
3: We were all in the same class in, like, year 8. And, yes, 7.
1: Yeah, well, see, I think that you guys are really mysterious. Even now, you're, like, pretty withdrawn. Let's get some more insight. You know, when you get home from school and you go in your house, what are you doing?
0: Sleep. And,
1: sweet.
0: Yeah, I go on my computer and do various things.
1: Cool, classic stuff.
2: Yeah, honestly, I mean... A lot of my time sort of is just sort of working on music and making music and whatever. I mean, it's either sort of making music or listening to music, I suppose.
1: That's really cool, yeah.
3: Yeah.
1: So you guys big music heads as well. You like nerds. Yeah, yeah.
3: Mm-hmm.
1: Love of the game.
3: I guess.
1: That's like us. Us guys on the other side. Yeah. One question that we usually ask, it's sort of a general question for everybody that comes in. What are you guys' favorite movies? You guys like movies?
3: Yeah, sometimes.
0: It's a hard question.
3: Probably Princess Mononoke. Okay. I don't really watch much movies, but
1: sweet movie.
0: Yeah, I like what's it called? I can't remember.
2: Yeah.
1: Oh, Cars that 2 one
0: was pretty good.
1: It was
0: Cars 2.
1: Cars 2. Yep.
2: Yeah. Honestly, I don't watch much movies.
0: Music.
2: But, I mean, any, like, Studio Ghibli sort of stuff, I like all of that. Like, Howl's Moving Castle or anything.
1: Do you guys play instruments, too?
3: I kind of play guitar. I'm not very good at it, though.
2: Yeah, I'm learning keyboard at the moment.
0: I'm not particularly good at any instrument, but I've, like, used quite a few.
1: But some of the other guys are pretty good at playing music. Jove?
3: Oh, yeah, Jove plays bass.
0: Plays bass.
3: He
0: plays
3: bass. I went to his, like, gig a while ago. On like Friday, last
0: week.
2: He's had lessons now. Yeah.
3: Oh yeah, so I can't come.
0: His band's called Pyramid.
1: Mm-hmm. Sweet, good plug. Do you guys have any secret passions? Any special talents?
4: Anything you want to say now that you're anonymous?
1: No one knows who you are. You can say anything.
4: Any opinions that you have that you might want to say anonymously?
3: Lil Tbilisi has a new album. In the works.
0: Is it true?
3: It is.
1: My gosh, you guys have so much
0: that,
1: music.
0: I have a degree in circles and fish dentistry. It was a very hard course. It took like a quarter of my life to complete.
1: Right.
0: But now I'm a doctor of fish dentistry and circles.
3: That's sweet. I'm in it.
4: Thank God.
3: What about advanced circles?
0: Oh, I'm not sure about that. I don't know much about advanced circles.
1: Okay.
0: Quite complex.
1: Interesting.
3: Yeah. Too many curves.
0: Story forces.
3: Oh yeah.
1: Oh yeah. Tell us your story. What's the story?
3: Oh no. It's an upcoming album between.
0: Yeah. There's a collaboration album between me and Avoy. It's called Story of Horses, Good and Evil.
1: Amazing. That's a cool exciting. Name. That's really exciting.
4: Really good name.
1: When's it coming out?
3: Not sure. It's not.
0: There isn't a date yet.
3: Finished.
4: Do you mind me asking, how did you come up with your names?
1: It's a good question.
3: I just like it started with my Roblox account. I just like hit my keyboard.
1: Oh well, yeah, that makes sense.
3: It's like,
1: what is it?
3: Avoyu, I guess.
1: Avoyu. Cool.
2: Yeah, I mean, for me, I just sort of tried to come up with the most generic, basic sort of DJ name that you could really make.
1: Cool, DJ Elmore.
0: Yeah. I don't know how I got Real Hamburger. I just he's pretty good stealing burgers.
1: There you go. That's amazing. Loving it, guys. And how's your day today?
3: Pretty good.
1: What'd you do?
3: We had an exam.
1: Oh, shit. Was it the writing one?
0: No, it was the reading one. It was really easy. It took
4: The reading one's easy.
1: Yeah. Have you done the writing one?
0: No, I'm doing that next time.
1: I failed the writing one.
4: Yeah, me too.
1: In year 10. Yeah. Do you guys get at maths?
3: I'm okay, I'd say.
0: Yeah, I'd like average at math.
2: Yeah,
1: do you guys still pass the math exam, do you think?
0: Uh, we,

0: I'm pretty sure
1: yeah,
0: I did.
1: Yeah, I'm hoping.
2: Too. So you guys are smart kids then.
1: Wow.
2: I love it.
0: Yeah, I'm a genius.
3: Yeah. Thank you guys for coming in.
1: Yeah, yeah, thanks for having
3: us. It's been good. It's been good to get some insight from the
4: Wellington High School underground scene.
3: The Wellington High School underground scene. There's no one like it.
0: Exactly.
3: And yeah, I'm sure maybe we'll see you guys again. And have a good night.
1: Yeah, you too.
0: Thank you.
1: See you. Yeah, thanks for hanging out.
3: Thanks for the interview, guys. This is one of their picks. This is Fine Time by New Order. Woohoo!

0: Okay, cool. That was New Order. It's weird. New Order song. Never heard a song by New Order like that. This is Broke live by Modest Mouse.
1: We've listened to the song before. It's good. And this is the live version.
0: This is the live version.
1: Have fun.

0: Oh, what a beautiful song, man. I love that song. It's in the, we're in the dark right now listening to it. It's really nice. This is, you want to introduce this song?
1: This is What's Going On by Marvin
0: Gaye.
1: Very
0: classic.
1: Who everybody loves and is always loved.
0: Beautiful.
1: And you're missing out, so let's get into it.

0: Thanks for listening tonight, guys. It's been fun, and we've loved to have those fellas on.
1: Yeah, it's very fun. Well, I wasn't there for the interview.
0: Yeah, but that's okay.
1: Yeah.
0: Well, good night, everybody.
1: Good night, everybody. We hope you have a nice night, and it's beautiful weather outside. I don't know. It's
0: really.
1: It's nice wintery kind of thing, you know. It's dark.
0: Anyway, see you, everybody.
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And if you grew up in the 50s, the 60s, 70s, 80s, or the 90s, then those years were your young years. 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

A very good evening and welcome once more to Young Years on Wellington Access Radio 106.1 FM. And a fine start there with the Beatles with And I Love Her. Here's Cliff Richard, Don't Talk to Him.

Cliff Richard there, Don't Talk to Him. Here's a song that was frequently requested on Sunday afternoon request sessions in the mid-1960s. It's Andy Williams and Can't Get Used to Losing You.

Andy Williams there, and Can't Get Used to Losing You. Also requested on Sunday afternoon request sessions, Bobby V and The Night Has a Thousand Eyes.

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0: 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ilo a ko ele o e kalifana fana
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Hello. Hello, freaks, friends and fiends. Welcome to another installment of Music I Like. This time, I like an installment of soul, funk, and R&B tracks from the distant past. And I think it's just interesting to note these songs are, for the most part, fronted by Black or African American peoples. There's so many musical heroes in American culture that helped shape cultural roots for future generations, especially in the realm of blues, jazz, and from that evolving into R&B, which I still don't know what that means, let alone what it stands for. To me, these songs are chicken soup for the heart, lungs, and certain circulatory functions.

ever had cold ice cream on a blistering cold day? On a cold day like this, the night ain't getting any warmer. So if you're listening to the radio like this, no doubt, this ungodly hour, I'd encourage you to get close to the nearest heat source to you, whether that's friendly acquaintance, cat, dog, or microwave. Hey, just get cozy. These tunes will warm you up. Figuratively, of course. No matter how hard you blow.

A person who, I'm a wife, I am a daughter, I am a sister, a friend. I'm a nerd. I love reading books. I love like punny jokes, bad puns. I am someone who has so many contradictions in my one being. And it's just so complicated. So when I think about identity, I just immediately think of Amal first, which is, these identities are really important to me, but I'm more than just that too. So I think, yes, it's important that, the identities we carry are not the totality of who we are. And I think the intersectionality is the best thing that we've got that honors that complexity. But intersectionality at its worst can take those identities and kind of turn it into some 2D grid that just isn't fully human either. I think there are also some things that I want to tease out from what Aisha has said as well. But I want to do it in a way where I bring the same care that she brings to her critiques, because that's what any kind of hard conversation deserves. So, Aisha's critique of the performance of wokeness, yes, is it sharp? Yes. And is it true? Yes. But I also think there's the risk there of becoming, and not on purpose, but just by how the logic of how it gets received, it becomes an argument against the structural analysis itself. And those are very different things. The problem with performative anti-racism is not that the underlying analysis is wrong, it's that the analysis has been detached from its purpose, which is genuine transformation. So, in other words, like when anti-racism says, racism is not great, and not just like in a personal level, like structural, systemic racism, not good. That analysis is not wrong. But that analysis becomes something else when it is detached from genuine transformation. And so I think the solution here is not to like abandon the analysis or the structural lens, but it's that this the lens in which we are viewing this system and the analysis there is to be used with compassion and community that Akanbi is really asking for, because that is where the transformation lies. And I think another really thing that's just glaringly obvious to me is that what Aisha is proposing, and kind of so they've a framework associated with that doesn't fully account for the fact that people who bear the cost of structural racism, they don't get to opt out of that conversation because it's uncomfortable. For example, Black woman navigating hiring discrimination doesn't have the luxury of declining to name it because naming it might make someone else feel surveilled. A Māori student whose knowledge systems are systematically devalued in school doesn't get to choose to not be affected because calling it structural sounds too politicized. And so, I think, that call for having a more compassionate, less living on the moral high ground level type of kōrero is easier to make from a position where your daily life isn't shaped by the inequalities being named. And it kind of was what I was talking about before. Like, if you are directly impacted by it, there is this sense of, like, well, I'm not here to educate you. We need to get into the work, because look at what's happening. It's as clear as day when it really impacts your daily life, and when it hurts in the most painful and sensitive
areas.

in your life. And so, you know, I'm not saying that it's, you know, that compassion automatically means let's slow down and be gentle. You know, because for some people in some communities, that urgency is not optional. And I think also, you know, it's very easy to critique performative justice, but it shouldn't be an excuse for inaction. You know, one of the most effective strategies of backlash politics is to use the critiques of activist overreach as reasons to dismiss the initial concern entirely. So, for example, you know, the way that you're asking is too aggressive, so I won't address what you're asking about, is a power move. And so I'm not saying that that's what Aishat is arguing, but you can see how it is read that way. And so I think holding, you know, that distinction and that difference matters. The next thing that I really want to talk about is reform or transform. You know, there's a question that kind of sits and it's just kind of bubbling under the surface with every conversation about racial justice. And it is a question that critical race theory is surprisingly quite chill about, which I find really interesting, because are we trying to reform the existing system or are we trying to build something fundamentally different? And it's not a new debate, right? Like, this has been around for a really long time. You know, if we go back to the context in which critical race theory came from, these are the kinds of conversations that were happening a lot in the civil rights movement, you know, between the politics of like integration and inclusion on one hand, and then on the other end, the politics of self-determination and racial restructuring on the other. You know, it's kind of like a spectrum of Martin Luther King to Malcolm X, which is kind of, I suppose, a simplified version of that most of us kind of have learned. You know, both of them were legends and also very complicated, more complicated than what, you know, the binary allows. You know, King's politics by 1967 and 68 were far more radical than, you know, what the sanitized version gets credit for. And those same, that same corridor is happening here in Aotearoa when we're thinking about tangata whenua and honouring te tiriti. And that kind of conversation is really relevant here, because that's kind of where critical race theory has emerged from, right? Like, when the civil rights movement had kind of won the formal legal equality, which was the reform goal, that formal equality, it didn't actually mean that there was like substantive equality. And so, you know, it could suggest that critical race theory is more about transformation. But a lot of the framework actually just stays within the existing legal and institutional frameworks, and, you know, argues for better enforcement and fair interpretation and a more honest history, which is more in line with reform than transformation. And then, you know, we have Moana Jackson, who very much was a transformationist, and he was very clear about this. He was not interested in making the colonial system fairer. He was interested in building a different constitutional arrangement that wasn't built on colonial systems' foundations. And so this question or this corridor is very relevant and very alive here in Aotearoa, particularly in 2026. Because, you know, with this current government, we have watched them, you know, actively dismantle what little structural progress had been made. And so, you know, from a reformist perspective, it is a really heartbreaking setback that needs to be reversed by political means that are available to

us, which is voting, lobbying, litigating. But from a transformationist perspective, you know, this is like confirmation of what the argument has always been, which is a system that depends on the goodwill of those in power to accommodate those without it is not a system that produces justice. You know, it produces conditional inclusion, conditional meaning that it can be taken away. And, you know, I kind of want to sit with something uncomfortable here, which is Derrick Bell's late career position on racial progress in America. And Bell was one of the founders of critical race theory, you know, the first tenured Black professor at Harvard Law School, you know, a man who resigned his tenured position twice in protest of Harvard's failure to hire women of color. And so Bell in the 1990s began arguing something that, you know, a lot of his surrounding colleagues found just a bit too bleak to accept. And he made this argument that, like, racism in American society could not be corrected, that it was permanent, foundational, you know, that the legal and social system was racist in ways that and that it was structured around a racial hierarchy which would continuously reassert themselves because too many people in positions of power had too much invested in maintaining that history. And so, in the first episode, we kind of spoke about this. And it was kind of like a gentler version of this argument. But the darker version is what Bell called racial realism. And that, you know, what he was proposing was that Black Americans needed to proceed or to work with the assumption that the struggle against racism would not be won, well, with a few caveats, not in the foreseeable future and not through this existing system. And so the job or the work ahead is not to pursue victory, but to pursue integrity, to resist, to bear witness, to maintain dignity and solidarity in the face of a permanent condition. And that is hella hard to hear, right? Because it sounds like a level of despair that is so paralyzing because it's essentially just like, well, if the system cannot be changed, why try? And so I think Bell's answer to that was not on the basis of winning, i.e., you know, eliminating that racism on every level, institutional, systemic, but the practice of resistance, you know, the act of refusing to accept injustice as normal. So that means naming it clearly, of building communities that honor the humanity of people the system devalues. That in itself has value, regardless of whether it produces the change you're working through. And that idea has been around as well. It's kind of a Black political thought that goes all the way back to Frederick Douglass and Harriet Tubman. Also to those unnamed people who kind of kept the culture and language alive in slavery times. And it's, you resist because resistance is what it means to be fully human, not because you expect to be rewarded for it. And I think just hearing all of this, it's both moving and troubling at the same time, you know, because for me personally, I want to believe that things can change. And I do think things can change, but I also want to acknowledge that political thought that change without understanding how it gets reversed is change that won't last. And we've also seen that too, where we have seen too much of progress being reversed. And I think, you know, if we're thinking beyond the critical race theory framework,
I think the indigenous

framework, you know, Moana Jackson's framework, Kaupapa Māori, and the decolonial tradition, it kind of offers something that critical race theory alone can't quite provide. Because critical race theory is about the rights and recognition of people within the existing political system. You know, it argues that just any marginalized community have been denied rights and recognition, and they are owed that within the system, and that that system must be reformed or transformed to correct that denial. But the Indigenous framework asks a different question. It asks not how do we get what we are owed within the existing system, but should we recognize the system's authority to decide what we are owed at all? And so when answering that question, it's not talking about inclusion, it's talking about sovereignty. Tino rangatiratanga. And so for the rights of peoples to govern themselves according to their own laws, values, and relationships to the land. And I think this is a more radical position than critical race theory. Because, and it's more radical for many reasons, but I think, you know, it has implications that even people who consider themselves to be progressive might find uncomfortable, which is, you know, if Indigenous sovereignty is genuine, if it means the right to make decisions about land and resources and law and governance without having those decisions filtered through or constrained by the colonial state, then it asks settlers to give up things that feel very concrete, and not just bad attitudes, not just holding on to negative stereotypes, not just acknowledgements of history, but actual power, actual authority, actual land. And I think this is why Moana Jackson kept returning to the question of, you know, imagination, because he knew that transformation that he was calling for was just, it's generally difficult to conceptualize from within our current system's logic, right? You know, it asks us to imagine a different kind of political reality, not just reforming the existing one. And imagination is hard when the existing system is all you've ever known. So, you know, for all of us kind of engaging with this, it's not an abstract question. I think it's the most live political question in this country right now. What does genuine treaty partnership look like? What would co-governance actually mean if it were taken seriously? What would it mean to truly honour the promise of Tino Rangatiratanga? And I think these questions, I'm not saying that I have the answers to them, but I think these are questions that are real contested, that have real contested material answers, and sitting with them honestly rather than retreating to like comfortable positions, you know, whatever your comfortable position may be. I'm not here to tell you that there is only one comfortable position. I think that can manifest in different ways, is what, you know, this episode, this podcast is here for. So I'm going to let y'all sit with that. The other thing that I really wanted to spend some time talking about is internal tensions, you know, the things that we don't always say aloud, because this is going to be a little bit painful to talk about, but it is important, and the discomfort of what we're talking about is not reason to avoid it. You know, anti-blackness is not exclusively a white phenomenon. It exists within Latino communities, South Asian communities, East Asian communities, Arab communities, Pacifica communities. And you, if you don't believe what I'm saying, you know, it's backed up in the research too. And it's something that I know because I am a black person who has experienced it. You know, there's research out there that says, you know, how immigrant communities of color, you know, sometimes achieve social mobility by distancing

themselves from blackness and performing proximity to whiteness. And, you know, this isn't done consciously. Most of the time it is learned because, you know, we all out here trying to survive in this system. And I think this plays out here in Aotearoa in very complex ways as well, you know, between Māori and Pacifica communities, between Indigenous communities and migrant communities of colour. I mean, as I'm saying this, I think there was racist remarks made about our Indian community. It was just not okay. And the thing is, if we're going to talk about, you know, because I think critical race theory is all about race, and if we are talking about race, we need to be honest about how anti-blackness and anti-Indigenous racism, it operates within communities of colour, and it's not just between communities and the white dominant culture. And I think, again, this is where the intersectionality can really help us out here, right? Which is multiple systems of oppression doesn't just compound within individuals, right? It also manifests within communities as internal hierarchies. And also our girl Bell Hooks was very explicit about this, which is you cannot fight external oppression while reproducing its logics or that same system or that same oppression internally. And so I think the integrity of a kaupapa depends on the willingness to look inwards as well. Another critique of critical race theory that I think that also has a lot of genuine substance, I do want to spend some time just at least mentioning it in this episode, is the class critique. You know, there are some scholars, including people who are very committed to racial justice, argue that critical race theory become a framework that benefits middle class and professional class people of color more than it benefits poor or working class people of color. You know, that the diversity, equity, and inclusion that has grown up around the language of critical race theory and the corporate and academic settings is more oriented, or it speaks more to, you know, educated people of color existing in elite institutions than challenging the material conditions that produce poverty across racial lines. And, you know, I think we need to talk about both, because race and class are really, really important. We need both racial analysis and class analysis. And I think another key part is that we need to understand how they interact. Because, you know, there's a version of anti-racism that produces black CEOs and more diverse corporate boards without even touching wage theft, housing insecurity, mass incarceration, or educational underfunding. And to me, that's not liberation. That's just an integration of a small number of people into a system that still is fundamentally unjust. And I'm going to borrow the words of Barbara Ransbury, a historian and activist, because she just wrote about this in an excellent manner. The measure of justice is not how many people of color are at the top of existing hierarchies. The measure is what happens to the people at the bottom. And any framework that loses sight of that, that substitutes representation at elite levels for material transformation of conditions at the bottom, they have been captured by the system it was trying to critique. And I think this really connects to something that Moana Jackson said quite often. You know, the goal of decolonization is not to produce a Māori elite that operates according to colonial logic. It is to restore conditions in which Māori communities

can flourish according to their own values. Mana whenua, mana motuhake, you know, self-determination, not better representation. And I think another thing that I think about when I think about critical race theory and its critiques and its application is, and this is a bit more nuanced, but the relationship between acknowledging historical and ongoing trauma and building the kind of agency and resilience that communities need to survive and thrive. You know, critical race theory is many things, but one of the things that it is a framework for understanding the harms that structural racism produces. And I think a really important thing about critical race theory is that it insists that those harms be named, they be taken seriously, and they are not to be minimized or explained away. And you know what? That insistence is correct and it's necessary. And I think another thing that comes with that, and it's something that, you know, I have heard anecdotally in my own life from people of all walks of life, right? Whether it's educators working with young people or mental health practitioners working in or with communities of color, is that there is a version of that racial harm narrative that if it's the only story told, it can low-key produce a sense of fixed victimhood that doesn't serve people's flourishing. And this is something that I think my father was very aware of, you know, raising Black Somali kids here in Aotearoa, navigating a Western education system where we're always going to be, it's always going to be assumed that we are not intelligent or not going to put in the work for our education. And it's something that I have seen in my community. And I think if I could speak to my community, especially the younger ones, is that you need to understand that the history has shaped our circumstances. And it is important to have experience of racism named and validated and not dismissed, but it's also really important to have stories of resistance and creativity and brilliance and agency. You know, you need to see yourself as inheritors of just extraordinariness, you know, not just as people marked by the violence. And I think both things are true and both matter at the same time. And it's not one of those things that it's like right or wrong. It's not saying, you know, focus on what's good and stop complaining. It's saying that liberation, you know, requires imagination of a different future, not just analysis of the existing system. And you know what? This analysis is really important, but it's not sufficient on its own. We need imagination of what we're building towards, you know, the visions of beloved community, of transformation, of tino rangatiratanga, of seeing our people as extraordinary. That needs to be there as well. And I'm going to leave that there. What I really want to talk about, especially when it comes to applying critical race theory, is, you know, where it gets practical and complicated. You know, when we initially started talking about critical race theory, I was talking about how there's this manufactured panic over critical race theories in school. You know, if there's any kind of language that involves race, diversity, or discomfort, it's treated like it's a literal bomb. And I don't want to rehash that out, but what I want to do is talk about that, you know, the real and substantive questions about race and education that these, you know, the fake debates or the noise kind of tends to drown out. And I think the real debate about critical race theory and education is, what does it look like to teach history honestly? You know, what does it look like to design a curriculum that reflects the actual diversity

of who is in the classroom. And not just demographically, right, but in terms of whose knowledge systems, whose literatures, whose history is treated as worth knowing. And this is something that's very relevant here in Aotearoa. You know, the debate around Māori language and culture in schools, you know, Te Kura Kaupapa Māori schools, which is full immersion, were established not as in as an experiment in diversity, but as an act of survival, right? Te reo was being lost, and the mainstream education system was not producing te reo frequency or fluency. So, you know what? Communities organized, lobbied, fought, and eventually built this alternative. And those schools have produced extraordinary results, not just in language preservation, but their outcomes just across the board. And I think this is critical race theory's that counter storytelling principle and action in the most literal sense, right? An education system built on the knowledge, values, and language of a community, rather than requiring that community to assimilate into someone else's framework. And this current government is actively cutting that funding and support for Māori and Pasifika language education. And so what I think, you know, like critical race theory, if used well, can be a really important tool in helping us talk about this, because it is really, really relevant here to Aotearoa, especially in an election year where we will be having these kind of conversations around what world we want to live in, how we want the world to look like. So really, really important. And I kind of wanted to finish this episode talking about what does it look like to imagine differently. And this is something that I want to be really honest about. I think critical race theory is better at diagnosis than producing a vision. I think critical race theory is an extraordinarily powerful set of tools for identifying how racial inequality is produced and maintained, but it's not prescriptive when it comes to talking about what an alternative looks like. And I don't think that's a fatal flaw. You know, diagnosis has value in itself because you can't treat what you haven't named. But it does leave a gap. And I'm not here to say that this is how this gap should be filled. This is how it should be done. I don't have all of the answers. But I think that gap gets filled for in different ways for different people. You know, for some, it is that gap is filled by a very liberal democratic vision, you know, a system where the existing institutions work as they're supposed to work, where law is genuinely enforced equally, where historical discrimination is actively remedied through policy. You know, for others, that gap is filled with something that can't be achieved by better enforcement of the existing system. It's envisioning different structures, different relationships to land, relationships to political authority, different ways of just organizing life. For some, that gap is filled with a practice rather than policy, that practice being beloved community, you know, the everyday building of ways of being together that really embody dignity and honor the complexity of every person, and that refuse to reproduce the hierarchies of a larger system, that are grounded in love as a political commitment, not just a sentiment, feeling, vibe thing. And you know what? Maybe the gap will be filled by a combination of all the things and more that I haven't listed, right? I don't think these visions are mutually exclusive. I think that they can work at different scales and different time frames. And but if I'm really taking anything away

from this episode. I think that everyday work is more aligned with bell hooks' vision, which is beloved community and being in genuine community, showing up for each other. You know, refuse to let the hierarchies of the system determine the quality of care that you offer the people around you. And I really want to get quite specific about this, because beloved community, it does sound hella abstract. And just even that language of using that language, it makes it sound like, you know, you can just even using that language, it sounds like you're doing something. You know, it's really easy to nod to that, but not do anything with it. But in practice, I think this is what it looks like. It looks like intergenerational knowledge transfer done deliberately. Sitting with your elders, asking questions about what was lost, what was held onto, carrying that knowledge forward, not as like, as if they're, it's a curated museum exhibition, but as living things. And, you know, as a Somali person who is part of the diaspora, that is something that is not optional for me. It is survival, especially now that I'm getting older and thinking about, you know, starting a family with my husband, Arthur. It's that knowledge is so special. And it's knowledge that has often been threatened by assimilation or displacement, which makes it, you know, even more important to hold on to. You know, it looks like building economic solidarity that isn't dependent on the goodwill of dominant institutions. Community land trusts, mutual finance, like in my culture, we have Hagbed. It kind of functions outside of the banking system. It looks like cooperative housing, shared childcare, you know, things that our community have always done when formal systems weren't really there for us. It looks like building media and cultural production that doesn't require the approval of the dominant system to reach your own community. You know, community radio, independent publishing, not to toot my own horn, but podcasts like this one. you know, I think this kind of infrastructure allows stories to travel without passing through the gatekeepers who have decided whose stories are worth telling. You know, it looks like political education that is rooted in community and orientated towards action, not just this weird intellectual exploration, which is important, but, you know, it's not everything. And it's really easy to get caught up in that. I think performative activism really gets caught up in that. But the systemic building of knowledge and capacity in communities, which then allows communities to engage with power on their own terms. You know, like if we think about Moana Jackson's Hui Across the Motu, that was political education. It was also an act of love. You know, it looks like grace, the willingness to be in community with people at different stages of understanding, the patience to have the same conversation more than once, the courage to be honest when things go wrong without burning the relationship, the capacity to disagree about important things and remain in community anyway. I think this is the hardest one, to be honest. And again, I know that real life is a lot more complicated and nuanced than that. I really want to put this disclaimer out there. So I kind of, there's a lot more that I can say, but I think that is where I'm going to wrap up with this conversation. And I hope you've enjoyed this 3-part corridor on critical race theory. You know, I think critical race theory is the structural question that we should reach to as our first reflex. You know, is there a pattern here? Who else is experiencing this? What structural conditions produce this outcome? And not because that explanation is always correct, but it's always the one that's kind of overlooked, and overlooking it kind of reproduces the problem. But don't let that be your ending point. Use that as your starting point and your jumping point.

0: So yeah, I hope that you have enjoyed the past three episodes on critical race theory. I hope this just listening and engaging of this kōrero has been its own form of action. You know, that thinking together honestly across difference and doubt is part of how the world changes. So thank you so much for tuning in to this episode of Headscarves and Good Yarns, and catch you for the next one. Ka kite anō.
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0: Ia I lava I a whae angi I a lenga te foi na e reo toa pea le malanga al marimu le oti. 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Only two and it's for Malo Law, a laying at and for Malo Law, or Tato Tino, I have a Malo Law, Tato Lotto. Yeah, I may say for you, Tato Mafo. Yeah, if I tell of a twi, I have a year star here. Yeah, Kiora to you, I have a voice for long along on my Japan, yeah, Jerry Law for you, like Konichua, Epola, Elima. 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Yeah, greetings to you from Aotearoa. 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
0: o le special o le labor weekend
1: o le o le labor weekend ia sa Isa, yeah, I don't know. Lewa, the weekend, when I lepo weekend, yeah. Let's on five poly, I'll connection a lepo weekend.
0: Only buy one, you get one free.
1: Oh.
0: It's a sale weekend. Yeah, I got to be
1: sour.
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This is an evangelistic thrust. 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I think that's a fun gang ring of a fiat while I'm soon on your now. I pal in my mind to write my little foy. 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Yeah, pay all wingana. 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Why we're there? There are a lot of things for ngale that comes along the way. 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

0: be kikia umma. 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But the purpose of why we do it, he'll be so very much in your say, Samoa Maya, Tofia, let to a Samoa in a Puleamata, a while on a suafa, a vailua. Yeah, yes, and man, you put person. It's part of the culture and our upbringing. Ole tato matupal palana mayele tua. 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Lali mafu anga. 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As a believer, o eta tonu ile tua. 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We're not talking about an office. We're talking about that. So that's a question we put here as we kikala ika ko ia fol sanga nga funga lele. 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
1: Oh,
0: yeah. 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Yeah, if I was in your papa Q, la fiafia.
1: La melan fain enough. More long and over.
0: You're a man of a tire.
1: No faith and a fellow papa Q.
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1: Q. Okay, how long alone I'll moy.
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1: I'm a savali. 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
0: Yana, Tom Foy, Yarang Fafo, and I also made it for Malamba. Fayena wakes. Young Tala, we got to go away. Yeah, what Father Galili Coco, Lisa Porco Paya. 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
8: 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Anybody there? Hello? 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Welcome to the show. 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We're on 106.1 FM Wellington Access Radio. It's going to be a hoot up here. I love that you're listening to me, and I'm listening to you. Hello. Today on the show, we'll be playing some music, as you've seen, listening to A Tale from the Future, and we might even listen to me listening to you, which you've already had a little taste of. And listen to me listening to you is that's what I'm calling this crap show. Okay, play the music.

So I still haven't got it together, honestly. So I still haven't really gotten it together. My co-host left for good, and he's now irretrievably lost. And I didn't know about this until he gave me this text. I'll bring it up. It says here, unknown number. Hello, Olaf. I will no longer be on your show ever again. Do you understand? I replied yes, and he said nothing. Nothing. I tried calling the number he texted from, which was a new number for me, and I'd

0: All I got was this.
1: Fruit salad, yummy, yummy. Fruit salad, yummy, yummy.
0: As you can imagine, I'm still reeling from this. I don't know really what to do yet on the radio. I was still a bit swung a couple of weeks ago. I didn't know how to come out with it. So I'm just so unprepared, and I have been dreading today. Nevertheless, nevertheless, I have to put on a show for you people, and I say you people as a pejorative because I really resent this radio show as a job right now. Hey, maybe that's going to change, but there's nothing you can do about that unless you want to, you know, get in contact, which would be great. Maybe help me out. But as for now, there's not really a way out for me here. Thankfully, for you, you can just change the channel at your leisure, which is great. I have one channel, and I can't change it in any time. Actually, I can change the channel at any leisure of mine. Okay, this really changes things. I might just put on some Fletch and Vaughn. Let's see here.
2: People have been saying to me, Vaughn, it's been too long since you've rapped.
3: Right, so you're like,
2: I got
3: rapping.
2: Something in the supermarket this morning.
3: Oh, yeah, oh, of course you did.
2: I got something said by Sylve, that was her name, an older lady. She said, you're the guy from the radio. I've not heard you rap enough lately. I said, Sylve, just for you this afternoon, branching out to
0: hang
2: our 50-plus.
0: Hang on. Did you hear that? There was some serious farting going on there. Okay, play the tape back.
2: People have been saying to me, Vaughn, it's been too long since you've rapped.
3: Right, so you're
2: I got something in the supermarket this morning.
3: Oh, yeah, oh, of course you did.
2: I got something said by Sylve, that was her name, an older lady. She said, you're the guy from the radio. I've not heard you rap enough lately. I said, Sylve, just for you this afternoon, branching out to our 50-plus audience who bloody love a bit.
3: Yeah.
2: Righto, here we go.
0: They were farting a lot. What, did they put fart marks on their butts? Weird. Let's just break this up with an ad break from one of my favorite things in the world.

0: すタバコ。
1: Ah, those are great, aren't they? I'm sure we all remember this. These are noodle packets. They're little babies on the front. They, in the advert, they bounce around. It's great. They're my favorite thing to eat. I usually eat them every single day for every meal. There's nothing they don't go with. They also go, like, you could just throw them at people on the street. You can do that, and I have done that too. It's quite a lot of fun, the way that they break, the shatter. You know, they're harmless and super, super, super, super cheap. You can get them from any Asian supermarket at all. Now it's time for a music. The song is called Bloody Nips from Tim and Eric's Awesome Show, Great Job album.
2: Yeah, what up? Smoke the crack, fresh day. Get high in the whole house.
3: My mom makes me tape my nips, cause my nips get bloody when the skin rips, cause I wear a tight shirt that chafes my nips. Nobody likes bloody nips.
4: Why don't you wear a bigger shirt, or an undershirt, or any kind of shirt that doesn't touch your nips? Maybe you just get a shirt with holes in it, and let's stop talking about it. I don't know anyone else with that problem. Why don't you talk to your guidance counselor before

0: think I want to quit this band. This is a song about a woman's problem, and it's disgusting.
1: That's great. Okay, I'm going to call Mitch. I'm going to do it. Okay. I have to kill time. I don't know what to do with this time. Okay. Here it is. It's calling.

0: Your call has been forwarded to voicemail.
1: Damn it.
0: The person you're trying to reach is not available. At the tone, please record your message. When you have finished recording, you may hang up.
1: Hey, Mitch. I just need content. I'm running out of ideas. I've got like 20 minutes to record. I'm recording this right now, if you can't tell. You can probably tell. Okay, well, I'll call you again in another 2 minutes. Okay, bye. Okay, I'm calling again. Okay. Hopefully he picks up. Oh my God. He just called me back and now he's...
2: Hello?
1: Oh. Hi.
2: Hey. How you doing?
1: Good. I'm struggling for content at the moment.
2: You came to the right man.
1: Yeah.
2: I'm full of content right now.
1: Oh, really? Right now?
2: Yeah. And I'm content. I'm content as well in myself, my body, and mind.
1: Whoa.
2: So I've got content and content, yes.
1: Oh,
2: that's good. Are they spelt differently or the same?
1: I think they're just spelt the same, honestly.
2: Wow. That makes me feel a little less content, actually.
1: Oh, really?
2: Yeah, I wish they were spelt different. So
1: I think it's just like...
2: separated. I knew what was what.
1: Yeah. Yeah. Well, wait, but isn't it not the same thing, though?
2: Well, you want me to bring you some content.
1: Yeah.
2: And I'm feeling content.
1: Right.
2: I feel like I even say it differently.
1: Yeah. You say it different, but the same word. And I don't want that. I don't want content. I want content.
2: Yeah. And I think typically you're not going to get the greatest content from someone who's feeling content.
1: Probably not.
2: I don't know. The guys who made Peep Show, were they just sitting content, pretty and feeling, relaxed and, everything's coming up?
1: Yeah. What comes up is, like, contented, satisfied, pleased, gratified, fulfilled.
2: Yeah.
1: Happy. Yeah. Yeah. You don't need to do much, you know, I don't know.
2: Yeah, well, maybe I'm not the right person to call because I'm feeling really gratified and that stuff, happy. So, shit. Sorry, man. Maybe I can, fabricate a problem. I'm just sitting in the park eating cracker and cumin gouda. So
1: that's awesome.
2: It's hard to be sad.
1: Oh, that's great. I've got to tell you, though, that this call is being recorded. So,
2: oh, yes.
1: Yeah. So I just, I'm just saved. It's just for safety.
2: Delete it.
1: I'm not going to delete it. This is much better than what I've got.
2: You do not have my consent.
1: Yeah.
2: You don't have
1: your consent for your content?
2: No, you have my consent.
1: You're not content about you giving
2: I'm
1: your
2: not content.
1: Content.
2: I'm starting to lose my content. Starting to not feel grateful.
1: That's a good start. Yeah.
2: Yeah.
1: So, what the fuck is Kumintato, whatever you... the hell that is.
2: Kumintata? Kumintata. Cumin Gouda?
1: Oh, cumin. What is that? Cumin. So it's like the spice, but Gouda. Gouda.
2: Yeah. Gouda cheese.
1: Gouda. Oh.
2: Gouda. Am I saying that right? Gouda. Gouda.
1: Yes. Yeah. But I've heard it said like real stretched out, like in slow motion. But you like see the sped up version. Gouda.
2: Yeah, well, now I know I'm on the radio. I don't go.

0: Charlie's words are every like 20 words a second.
1: Yeah, it doesn't matter. You don't have time to chew.
0: We're going to get our auctioneer. Oh, shit. See, I've already fucked up. I can't even finish the sentence with all this gooter on my tongue.
1: Well, you see.
0: I got to stop eating the gouda. It's making me too content.
1: No, it's so good.
0: It's kind of warm, sort of sweetie gouda now. Hasn't been refrigerated since like 7 a.m.
1: Okay, well, that's not.
0: And for the people, out there, do the people know what time you're recording, or is it an illusion? You don't want to break that spell.
1: I don't really want to tell them because
0: they don't know you've recorded this right before it aired. Is that?
1: Yeah.
0: Is that your worry?
1: Yeah. I want them to think that I record this very much in the past. It's all prepared and thought out, and every little bit of it is like very I'm a man of details, and everything is intentional. That's what I need them to think.
0: I don't think that was your line.
1: What?
0: I'm looking at the script. You did not mean to say that. You did not mean to say that.
1: I last minute change. What am I meant to say?
0: I don't know. I was meant to do the Gouda monologue, and now what you said does not lead into it. It's not going to make sense.
1: And now we've completely forgot.
0: It's completely fucked up now because, I'm not even allowed to say that word on here. So now you got me off script. You got me off script, and now I'm really not content. I was acting content before because it was all part of the script. Now I'm breaking twigs. I am actually in a park. I tried to method act this one for you.
1: Yeah. Well, I've been eating
0: gouda and crackers all morning.
1: Yeah.
0: I can tell
1: you've tried really hard to pull this through for me. And I didn't do my research.
0: What's in it for me? What is even in it for me?
1: I don't know.
0: Let's talk about that. What is in it for me? What can I get?
1: What would you like? You can't money? You can't have money. Anything else?
0: Anything else?
1: Okay. Not monetary.
0: A Ferrari.
1: I can't do that. It's going to cost money.
0: Turn that into money.
1: Yeah, I know.
0: Nothing monetary.
1: Yeah, nothing about money.
0: What has no value? I guess some. Yeah, can I have some oxygen?
1: Yeah.
0: Probably costs money to get me some pure oxygen.
1: Yeah, yeah, book actually. But you can have the air outside for sure.
0: Well, thank you. Thank you. I was really dying for that. You saved me. You've turned my life around. Are you a doctor? Are you a doctor? You should call yourself DJ Doctor, Dr. DJ. Do you think of yourself as a DJ now that you have a radio show?
1: Yeah. Slowly.
0: Slowly.
1: It's changing. It's slowly. It, as you get more to it. I think of myself as a broadcaster. I think a DJ would play music.
0: Do they have to?
1: I guess so. Unless you're DJing like clips and stuff. I've been doing a little bit of that. I played Bloody Nips earlier on the show.
0: Bloody Nips.
1: Yeah, callback from Bloody Nips.
0: Oh, yes, okay. Oh, nice. Yeah.
1: So
0: that is a classic.
1: Yeah. So we're going back.
0: Did you have their permission?
1: No. No.
0: Oh, yeah, you really are a pirate.
1: Yeah.
0: Of the radio waves.
1: Oh, pirate radio. I feel like I at least get some kudos and some respect for that.
0: Yeah, I don't think there's ever been a pirate DJ. DJ Pirate.
1: Yeah, DJ Pirate.
0: Yeah.
1: Yeah.
0: I
1: feel like
0: DJs definitely do it by the book. DJs definitely clear all the music they play.
1: Yeah. Well, no. There's no point at that. I mean, the best thing that could happen is Tim and Eric take me up in a lawsuit and then I meet Tim and Eric. It's amazing.
0: Well, at least they're lawyers. That's still pretty cool. What is it? Like one degree away or whatever you say?
1: Yeah, 1 degree. Yeah.

0: one degree connection. Of separation.
1: Yeah.
0: Awesome.
1: Separation. It's beautiful. I would love that. So like, if they would sue me, try to take my money, that would be amazing.
0: That would be pretty cool for you.
1: Yeah. Same with that. I played a little clip of Fletch and Vaughn before putting flat.
0: Man, you're really scraping the barrel.
1: Yeah.
0: All you can think of is what the comedy duos that use their first names.
1: maybe it's like I'm missing a second person here.
0: Yeah.
1: I'm not part of the duo anymore.
0: Yeah, it used to be Jackson and Olaf, didn't it?
1: Yeah. I could say it's Mitch and Olaf, but
0: DJ
1: that's only for now.
0: Yeah.
1: It's actually just
0: I'm not in the booth. I am in the park eating gouda and crackers.
1: Mm. Mm.
0: So I don't know. I don't know if we can officially have Olaf and Mitch because I'm not really there. Can't see what you look like. You know? What do you look like? Could you remind me?
1: I can't remember.
0: Well, even for the listeners, just so they got an idea.
1: I don't know what you want to know. I got a lot of my hair.
0: Yeah,
1: Some eyebrows going across over top of my eyes.
0: Is it all the way? The one track? Or you got? Is it?
1: It's just a one eyebrow kind of.
0: One eyebrow.
1: Lots of hair. Hairs going across my whole head.
0: And wow. Then,
1: two big, really big wide eyes. Bags.
0: Yeah, that's right. I remember that about you. Bags. Scary wide eyes.
1: And a huge nose.
0: Bags.
1: Yeah.
0: You did have a big nose.
1: Big ass nose and little lips.
0: Yeah, I was going to say were a weird looking guy. You are still.
1: Yeah. I
0: think the bags.
1: I was weird. I don't remember after the plastic surgery.
0: When you and me used to drink on the porch as 21-year-olds, you didn't have those bags.
1: No,
0: but who knows? Maybe that's adding to the look. Maybe it's typically not a feature. Like it's typically not really a beneficial feature of the face. Yeah. I'm bagging up too. I mean, I'm not, don't feel alone. I'm not trying to diss you. I'm bagging up.
1: It sounds like a compliment to me. I'm aging well like fine wine.
0: Trying to be compliment.
1: Oh.
0: Sorry? You're aging like fine wine.
1: Yeah, like it fits. Like it fits in.
0: Ooh. Be careful. I might come there and drink you up. Gobble, gobble.
1: And I'll stop your vampire.
0: Yes. No, not a vampire. Just like wine. Wine. Doesn't even need to be fine. No? Doesn't even need to be fine. Could be a little off.
1: Yeah.
0: If it's completely off, that's not ideal. But workable.
1: Just add a little Coca-Cola to that and mix. Get yourself a good cocktail.
0: Yes. Yes. And how's your mother? How's your father? Have you been having any dreams lately?
1: Yeah.
0: Nice. They're worth talking about or traumatic?
1: Yeah, that's
0: interesting.
1: I can't actually remember, but
0: okay.
1: Right now really, but they're hot nightmares.
0: What does a nightmare kind of consist for you? Is it monsters chasing you, or you got like decisions made that you're like, oh no, or just I don't know, people ridiculing you?
1: Like recently it's been about I'm trying to do something or say something and people are like not listening to me, or they'll just kind of say mean stuff to me. Yeah, just about people, I guess people. Yeah, I don't know. There's one that I had a while ago, but I just can't remember. How about you? What do you have nightmares?

0: Sorry, just really enjoying these crackers.
1: They sound delicious.
0: Sorry, I couldn't resist just trying to pretend to ignore you when you said that was your nightmare.
1: Yeah.
0: It's just too easy and lazy. Lazy, actually.
1: No, it's not. No,
0: very
1: it's
0: lazy. Because I was like overthinking it because I really was listening.
1: Yeah.
0: And they're like, nah, don't react, though. Keep crunching on your crackers. And that's my nightmare. Yeah.
1: That you acted out your nightmare? That if someone if the roles were reversed.
0: My nightmare is that my comedy gets lazy. That's the nightmare. I'm like doing some jokes and I'm like, fuck, this is like, you know, scraping the bottom of the barrel. Mm. Open mic Tuesday night at Alvarado's.
1: Mm. Yeah.
0: shout out to the crew, Alvarado. The Wrecking crew down there.
1: Oh yeah.
0: No, I think the last nightmare I had, it was just, you know, like you do something in your dream you wouldn't normally do in real life, and then there's disastrous consequences, and then you keep being like, oh, I shouldn't have made this decision. Why did I do this? So out of character. I don't do these things. Yeah. And then you wake up and you're like, oh, thank God that was, I didn't really do that.
1: Yeah,
0: you know?
1: Yeah.
0: Like, you know, you like push someone in front of a truck or something, or, you know, and or like, you know, you commit a crime, you know, really upset a loved one or something, just over something like really selfish or stupid. And then it's good though, because those dreams, it's like the mistake occurs really early in the dream, and it's just a long.
1: It's like the consequences of it for ages, or it just drags on.
0: Yeah. And typically, I don't feel like my dreams end up span. I don't really span like weeks or anything. It just feels like a real long day of like, oh no.
1: Yeah, same here. I don't know if I told you. Yeah. That? Yeah.
0: You know, I don't really go to sleep in my dreams.
1: No, neither.
0: Like, for another day.
1: Yeah. Oh, wake up. I don't know anyone who's. Do you know anybody who has dreams like that where they. They live like a whole life, like a whole week in their life, and they wake up and think it's just Tuesday.
0: I don't know. I like to hope that happens for someone, but I'd also like to hope that that's really unique, because that sounds like a nightmare.
1: Yeah.
0: Because imagine if it was just a really mundane dream as well. Like you really just were having one of those realistic kind of dreams where. You just gone to work or something. clean the shower, did a deep clean, and you wake up and no, it didn't actually. The shower's still dirty.
1: No. Yeah.
0: No. Yeah.
1: Yeah, that's kind of what I
0: actually.
1: Had.
0: That's what I'd like. Yeah. I'd like you to clean my shower.
1: Yeah. Well, you know what? That's something I can do. That's a really good. Cool.
0: A deep clean.
1: Yeah.
0: You could, yeah.
1: I just can't really spend any clean. Money getting to your shower.
0: That's all right. The walk. Thing.
1: Yeah.
0: Walk.
1: Yeah.
0: You've done it before. You could do it again.
1: I've worked your house.
0: You only got to go half as far as last time.
1: Yeah. It's about 100,000 kilometers. Yeah.
0: Do they Sounds know good. That about you?
1: No.
0: Do the people out there know that about you?
1: No. And I
0: one
1: honestly,
0: of your big achievements,
1: yeah, please,
0: I would say.
1: Please,
0: pretty,
1: please stop.
0: Pretty great physical endeavor.
1: Yeah, it's a good one. But it's more one for like, you know, the dating profile or the CV or something. I don't know if
0: this?
1: I want to put it on there.
0: What's this? Are you not trying to hook up through this show?
1: of course. Yeah, I'm trying to hook up through the show.
0: Hook up and get a job.
1: Yeah, I'm trying to get a job. Yeah, you know, I'm trying to hook up with a whole bunch of ladies of the night. but it's embarrassing, you know, having it brought up like this.
0: Fair enough. Yeah. Well, we can pretend, everyone, if you could just pretend none of that was ever said.
1: Yeah.
0: You're listening and you're like, what is he talking about? Just pretend. Pretend that Olaf's never done anything that physically interesting and exciting.
1: No. I'm sure they don't even know what we're talking about. So, which is great. I think I buried the lead enough.
0: Yep.
1: Yeah.
0: Yep. And as

0: co-guest or whatever I am. I take charge from you or whatever. I follow the leader, orders. Aye, sir. Yes. I won't talk about that.
1: Don't talk about that. That's exactly. Nice. Yeah. I was going to ask you like some other stuff, but I'm actually running out of time. There's another person booked in the studio, and I gotta get out of here.
0: Oh, that's good. I'd like to go home, like get out of this park. It suits me.
1: Yeah. Sorry we didn't do any like recording other like that wasn't.
0: What? This is recording.
1: Recorded
0: or not?
1: Yeah, we're recording, but we just wanted to be more, you know. It's actually much better than anything I could have written.
0: So, you wanted me to read a policeman skit.
1: I wanted you to read a policeman skit, but you can just do that next time.
0: I'll start getting in the method acting for that.
1: Yeah. If next time
0: go
1: you can
0: down
1: answer
0: to the precinct. Yeah. Do we even call them precincts here?
1: Join they do.
0: The people in blue.
1: Yeah, the people in blue. The blue people. Yeah.
0: But yes, I'll leave you to it. I hate the idea of someone tapping their feet and crossing their arms outside the studio.
1: Yeah, I mean,
0: looking at their wristwatch.
1: They're like, 2 minutes. 2 minutes to go. They better be out there.
0: Yeah. All right. Well, okay. It was lovely to hear from you.
1: All the best
0: with this show.
1: Oh, thanks. Yeah, it's almost done. We've got 5 more minutes to kill, and then I'm sure you're just gonna put. Do you have a song request? Want to hear after you? Yeah,
0: no. No. No, I don't. Not really.
1: Is there the last song you heard?
0: The
1: last song you can think of.
0: I don't listen
1: to
0: anything.
1: Song? Any song?
0: So, Fat Boy Slim. Is he a thing?
1: Yeah. Fat Boy Slim.
0: Yeah.
1: Is that a song?
0: That's an artist, I'm pretty sure.
1: Okay. Just anything. Yeah. Anything.
0: Yeah. I think there's isn't the ones that had Christopher Walken dancing around and
1: floating
0: off the
1: that's one. Yeah.
0: Balconies and stuff.
1: Something about a weapon.
0: Maybe.
1: Lethal Weapon or something.
0: Yeah.
1: Weapon of Choice. That's it.
0: Or the Peep Show theme song as well.
1: Oh yeah, actually, yeah, no, that's even better.
0: I love that song so much.
1: So good.
0: It's the only song I listen to. Peep Show. That's all I do. All right.
1: Okay.
0: I'll see you busy.
1: Yeah.
0: Bye.

0: And welcome to the section where I say some stuff about some stuff. We could call these hot takes, or we could just listen to this segment of me talking.
1: Okay, there's a hot topic that I guess we should talk about. Has to do with Trump and what he's been up to. He has been seen eating pineapple and pizza. Now, this is not something that I would, like, normally bring up because I don't really care about putting more political agenda or, like, Trumpism into the zeitgeist, because I think no attention is good attention, right? Like, especially when you're dealing with stuff that you don't want to, want to have an effect on your life, right? I mean, no. And the best way to remove a religion is by no one ever thinking about it again or caring. No, that you'd want to do that to any particular thing, but if you were to think about a political figure that you didn't want around, I mean, if you could get some sort of mass consciousness to just, like, wipe that clean from their memories, and one day, like, this guy wakes up and he's a nobody, that is impossible. How can you do that? You can't do that. But anyway, that's a side tangent that we can go into later on in the following weeks and years of my life, if you want to follow that. But what's really important right now is the topic of

pineapple and pizza. Okay. I have it only in certain circumstances, and I'm kind of sick of the hate that's given to everybody. You know, oh, you like pineapple and pizza? Oh, disgusting. You don't, you do. You know, what people don't talk about is that you've made this thing into like this sacred like thing. Like, anybody can have anything at any time if you live in the first world country. And what we are all forgetting, I think, is that pizza is bread and sauce, and you can do anything you like with that. I mean, we put jam on bread, which is another fruit. Oh, what, you put a berry on my pizza? You know, I think it's just, it's ridiculous. And pineapple is one of the best fruits on earth, and you can eat that anytime, anywhere. And I think if you're not going to do that, that's a crime. yeah. I'm also running for mayor of New Zealand. So watch out for that. That's going to be a thing near you. Next up on the agenda is airlines. I was on an airline recently, and it was very fine. I sat down, I put my headphones in, and I played my little game, and everything was okay. But the problem comes when you're doing a 10-hour flight. 5 hours plus, really. A lot of people might seem it would be socially unacceptable to do push-ups on the runway. Well, that's what I do. Not just on the runway, on the tarmac, but also inside the plane, which I think is even more unacceptable because it's not really the place that you should do it. You should have an open area. But the thing is, when you're on a plane, you get all stiff, right? Like, this is the complaint everyone has. The seats are too small. You can't really fit your legs in if you're a tall person like me. Or, you've got arms, and they kind of bump in to the other people. It can be uncomfortable. And you've only got like one armrest between two arms. How's that going to work? It's not. I mean, I'm telling you, it's been a lot of arguments that I've had between the armrests. A lot of arguments. I have wrestled people out of those armrests. Because obviously, and I admit that I made mistakes, and those are regrets that I have, and I am sorry about that. But I will wrestle you for an armrest, because I need to keep my posture correct, and I come before everyone else. And I'm sorry to say that. I mean, I grew up in a totalitarian government. I grew up in capitalism. I grew up in having my way is the best way. You know, I'm not sacrificing myself for anybody. Anyway, with that out of the way, I think what you can do when you're on a long flight, right? This is a hot tip for any grannies out there, any old people, anyone with joint dysfunction. You know, take pride in the fact that you want to take care of your body, and every hour, every half hour, just get up, stretch your legs, do some Baba Yasa yoga, you know, get down on there, you know, do some stretching, do some like downward dog, whatever you want to do, do a cat cow, you know, get down there. People might say, hey, excuse me, could I get past you? But yeah, then you can say, yes, you can, just step over. This is the thing that we need to start introducing into our society, as especially in New Zealand, as a colonialist Western province of the world. We should be branching out into different ways of communicating and collaborating with our fellow strangers, because nothing's all that bad. I mean,

0: There's nothing wrong with a bit of touching, you know, like bumping of the shoulders is what I mean. Like, I don't know why we've got to get so uncomfortable when we get so close to people here in New Zealand. I've seen it happen so much. No one knows how to talk to anybody else. We need to just, like, you know, unplug our ears, take a carrot out our ears and listen and speak. Open your mouth and your eyes and your nose and anything else you'd like to do. Just do that. Because if you don't see that happening, then you're not going to be able to replicate that in yourself. It's monkey do, monkey eat, monkey feel bad about monkey because monkey has no friends, monkey, you know? And that's my other hot take about long-haul traveling. Stretch. Stretch your feet. Stretch your hands. Stretch, stretch faster and further than you could ever stretch. Stretch till you ditch. Stretch till you hitch. Stretch in the fetch. Rich till you rich. This is a poem without anyone knowing that this is a poem. And it's certainly flowing. If you hear some more of this, you know I'm in a bit of a pickle. So you could say that it's more entertaining than cutting your grass with a sickle. That was pretty fickle. I don't know what to think. I'm going to send it off to myself in the future. Thank you. Tickle, tickle. Tickle, tickle. Pickle, rickle, heckle, and nickel. It's very sickle, cuckle. I don't know why that's cyclic. And thanks. I'm just so lonely.
1: It's all well and good. It's all well and good. And I'm afraid it's now time to end the show, with your permission, of course. And it's going to do it. And I'm going to need your permission, actually. Okay, well, I'm just going to take that as a yes. So we're all a bit stressed here at the studio, and everyone needs a little break every now and then, regardless of who you are, where you are, what you do. So we're going to take this opportunity to do a little meditation, a little guided meditation.

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Keep it going. Take a deep breath in and own it out. Yes, Queen. Continue with this deep breathing and out. Yes, Queen.

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Imagine a castle. All its servants and knights and royalty at your command. Now, imagine beyond to the fields of all the peasants crying for their dead parents that were sent.

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Why? And what's this? A baby bump. You didn't tell me you were pregnant. How could you? All this time we talked about transparency and my trust issues. And hang on. That child's probably not even mine. We only got married last week. Yes, Queen. Yes, Queen. Yes, Queen. No, but this is an outrage! No, no, okay, okay. Yes, Queen. Yes, Queen. Yes, Queen. Yes, Queen. Yes, Queen. Deep breaths. Keep the body scan. Down to your knees and to your feet. Hang on. Do you have Nike Airs on your feet? Do you think this is a complete joke? Ugh. This is ridiculous. Stop the meditation. Stop. Stop it. Stop the meditation. I said stop it! Okay. And come back to reality. Ah, yes, Queen. Isn't that better? Now, as we always like to do, we finish the episode off with a question. And the question is, would you rather feet for hands or hands for feet? Riddle me that. The correct answer will be revealed in 2 weeks' time. Goodbye.

a sacrifice in which he suffered for you and for me. On the cross, Christ bore the curse of the law and endured our shame. He was wounded so we might be healed, and he died so that we might be delivered from the penalty and power of sin and death. How amazing it is to know that we were rescued from our desperate condition by one who was willing to endure the harshest of conditions to die for us. Peter wrote this letter to encourage believers in Jesus who were suffering in a hostile world. He instructed them to live God-honoring lives and to do good deeds in response to undeserved suffering. Believers are to be like Christ and imitate his character. The sinless one, in submission to the Father's will, endured the pain and humiliation of the cross to save us. Peter affirmed that Jesus' sacrifice is the heart of God's salvation plan. Alluding to Isaiah 53:10, it was the Lord's will to crush him and cause him to suffer, and the Lord made his life an offering for sin. Scripture calls this the atoning sacrifice or propitiation for our sins. The sinless Christ personally carried our sins in his body on the cross so that we can be dead to sin and live for what is right. Let me say that again. I think it's a very, very significant part of our daily bread this morning, that the sinless Christ personally carried our sins in his body on the cross so that we can be dead to sin and live for what is right. Jesus rescued us. The beautiful story of the power of the gospel of Jesus Christ, our Savior, of his death, his burial, and his resurrection, and what that means to all of us. The sacrifice, the devotion, the commitment, the drive, the motivation, the desire to save us from our sins, that God went to that extreme of the harshest of conditions to crucify himself, to bear the pain for all of us so that we could be redeemed, saved, rescued. That's a beautiful God. That's an awesome God. That's a great God. That's the true God. That's the real God we're talking about. No wonder John 15:13 says that, "For greater love hath no man than this, that a man lay down his life for his friends." No greater love. No greater love ever compared when you sacrifice, devote, commit yourself to die for someone else and give up your life for someone else. And that's Jesus. For God is love. For God so loved the world. That's Jesus. That's the Christ we serve. That's the God, the Messiah, that we await for in terms of his soon coming. Jesus Christ, our Savior. And those of us who have experienced this transformational power that God has given to us on an individual basis, because when you recognize and understand and look back over your life, where you came from, and where you are now in terms of that change and transformation to being a better person now, a better you than ever before, and that you enjoy and appreciate and are grateful to God for what he had done for you, and realizing that that was God's rescue plan for your life, that you're doomed for death eternally, that he came and intercepted death itself, sin itself, and became

0: the mediator between. I said, God, Jesus died, sacrificed his life. And when you think about that and you rest on those thoughts, then you will arrive to a point that the gratefulness in your heart, the gratefulness in my heart, the appreciation of what God has done for me, what he had to go through to rescue me and to save me, is a very, very humbling, very, very powerful, very, very significant, heart-changing, heart-melting moment for me. And that, all thanks to the sacrifice that Jesus did to rescue me and to bring me to where I am today. I'm forever grateful. Otherwise, I will still be in the miry clay. I will still be in my sins. I will still be, in terms of my background, my history, most probably will turn up into a criminal. I don't know. But the pathway that I came through was heading towards it. But Jesus' love intercepted that pathway and rescued me and put me on the pathway of righteousness. And here I am today. Here you are today. Here we are all today in terms of our lives now in a better place. And it's all because Jesus rescued us. Jesus saved us, bore our sins on his body on the cross, died for our sins so that we can live for righteousness, that his wounds have healed us. Ever grateful. Allow that to be a moment for you to be grateful to Jesus for risking you and bringing you into his marvelous life. Thank you, Jesus, for your word this morning. Thank you, Father, for the power of transformation. Thank you for risking us out of our sins into your marvelous life. Bless your people with that word this morning, oh Lord, in Jesus' name we pray. Amen.
1: Amen. Thank you, Pastor, for that beautiful message this morning. We hope that you've all been blessed by listening to the beautiful encouragement this morning. As it is written in 1 Thessalonians chapter 5, verse 11, therefore encourage one another and build one another up just as you are doing. Me takira nui nui for joining us today on Pastor's Hour. May the Lord bless you this coming week. Join us again next Sunday for more of Pastor's Hour. 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We're right next to the Cook Islands Hall. Or if you're not doing anything tonight, come along and join Pastor's teaching at the Cook Island Hall at 6 p.m. tonight. Ecclesiastes 12:13, let us hear the conclusion of the whole matter. Fear God and keep his commandments, for this is the whole duty of man. Bless you all from the team here on Pastor's

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Ah, lor so from New York late time. Oh, now my time to tell four, tell my Samoa. Yeah, na for him tapping a Tassisalem Sam. Tattoo tell New Zealand alien a tapping in the end of our solo. Yeah, the time that was fully my minute to tell El Valu. Nail by the hour in a talaita along or soccer, people longy fast full value. I will tovai. Olvaya so full at tovai. I will see la peta alulan talong mumma Iran. Terminator of Hanga Solo, Talong of Mexico, Africa, subject Talong Mumuleo, Lipolo Langi, or Soka. 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
0: Malangatas,
1: 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Ilas with us. The wing on life at Maniaina, ya only to Ingamele, pepper pitches. 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
0: Utterly low be feared it. Be my friend, air with Tonya, Malanga Fapena. Someone had to Wellington to swim my Wellington in the air. If I pay, not Malanga, Malahatta, Wellington, and it's
1: another.
0: A man of oil, Mingle Tapule, say to a Sicily Polato.
1: I'm from Lasso. I only over to my loose full Lasso love.
0: Yeah, is it Temilumana, Latamai, on the matter no toilet, my pista. 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

0: 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A little longer, Lele, it's fatal and all 10 minutes. 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Why, I'll tell you for 2 hours. I'm Malanga, why I owe to all the loose allow, be told to allow in short tone. A silly atuna, Lalu, to pin a lolly, Lola, to a easy mate to Puya, or a missy a pet to also the mai, I will fall mai, I didn't fire on a mowally. The Taula, Mowatangata, no, no, why Tangta, type your tatangate, Malanga, my nail, tongue it at all passes. To tongi bele travel insurance. Awa a maine. 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